0: together to ensure the success of this very historic and very successful experiment in international cooperation.
1: It took years to get the next joint mission off the ground. But today, despite wars, upheavals, and political chaos, American astronauts and Russian cosmonauts continue to meet in space. I'm Billy Henry.

asking why. We kissed, I fell under your spell of love.

0: Ambitious target of producing 100 gigawatts of clean energy using nuclear fuel. And this comes at a time when India has been pivoting hard towards sources of energy which are non-polluting.
1: And finally, in the UK, the governing Labour Party and opposition Conservatives and Liberal Democrats say they will not stand in a by-election being triggered by Nigel Farage. The Reform UK leader is resigning as an MP to stand in a by-election in Clacton. He says it's a fight against the establishment and denies any wrongdoing as allegations swirl about his financial arrangements and donors. Foreign Secretary Yvette Cooper said Nigel Farage is having a political tantrum.
2: It's like Nigel Farage has just decided, well, the normal rules in politics that say, do you know what, if you get millions of pounds in donations, you need to declare it because, frankly, everybody needs to know there's not something dodgy going on. They need to know whether or not, you know, who it's come from, whether there's any conditions, what is going on, because that is just about the normal rules of politics and it's what the public have a right to know.
1: From Feature Story News in New York, I'm Mitch McCann, and that was The Week in Review.

Hello, my friends. 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Hi, this is Hook. It's another Friday night and time to get together in the old Hook's Radio Roadhouse. Come on in, folks.

And there was Jim Carroll, and you know what that means. Wait a minute, this isn't January, but yes, tonight we're going to do a Hail and Farewell show. Hail and Farewell for 2026 Part 1. I created these shows and started doing them every January to review all the great music people we lost in the previous year. But when I did 2025 this past January, it was really crowded. We're losing a lot of great people, I'm sorry to say. Felt like I really didn't have enough room in 2 hours to really get to all the people I should have gotten to. So I decided, you know what? We're going to do two Hail and Farewell shows during the year, and I'm going to do one right after June to cover the first 6 months, and this is it. And these shows are not meant to be morose at all, because what we're doing is we're celebrating. We're celebrating the great music that in many ways makes these people live on forever, because we have their music. And that's what these shows are all about, the music. So here we go with Hail and Farewell, Part 1 for 2026. And we're going to start out with Neil Sedaka, that we lost this year. The great Brooklyn singer, songwriter, went through many phases with his music. He grew up in Brighton Beach, Brooklyn, lived right across the street from Neil Diamond, dated Carole King, started out with a doo-wop band, had a great rock and roll career until the British invasion came, kind of derailed his career for a while. But came back in the 70s and great singer, songwriter over many decades. Ladies and gentlemen, Neil Sedaka.

The great Neil Sedaka, calendar girl, of course, Little Devil. And then from actually 2010, a song called Do You Remember with the Latin salsa rhythms, and just a great, great song. Up next, we have Gary Walker of the Walker Brothers. He was the drummer. And, of course, none of the Walker Brothers were brothers, and none of them were named Walker. So this is way before the Ramones. And just really some fantastic, soulful songs. They formed in Los Angeles, but actually didn't become successful until they went to the UK. They were short-lived. They produced a lot of material in the 60s and then popped up again in the 70s, but the material they produced was just amazing. Here, my friends, the Walker Brothers.

Walker Brothers. That was, of course, The Sun Ain't Gonna Shine Anymore, and the great soulful rendition of People Get Ready. Next up, we have somebody who, in my mind, is really a giant in rock and roll, Augie Myers, who co-founded Sir Douglas Quintet and the supergroup Texas Tornadoes, and did a lot of solo work as well. Just a great organ keyboard player, very famous for his Vox organ, and really contributed greatly to Tex-Mex Tiano influences coming into rock and roll. I really can't say enough about Augie Myers.

The great Vox organ work of Augie Myers. We had Nuevo Laredo by Sir Douglas Quintet. Then I Want to Fall in Love Again. That's Augie Myers, one of his solo albums. And Is Anybody Going to San Antone by the supergroup Texas Tornadoes. Next up, we have Chuck Negrin, who is co-founder and vocalist for Three Dog Night. Now, Three Dog Night was a kind of strange phenomenon, but they actually formed a kind of soundtrack of the early 70s. They were a cover band. They did no songwriting. They did no original songs, although they introduced the sort of top 40 radio stations to some of the great songwriters like Harry Nilsson, Randy Newman, Paul Williams, Laura Nyro, and Hoyt Axton. And they, the three vocalists of the band, would change who was the lead vocalist, and whoever the lead vocalist tended to pick the songs. And of all the Three Dog Night songs, I really loved the ones that Chuck Negrin picked and sang lead vocals to. And that's what we have tonight, two of Chuck Negrin's songs from Three Dog Night.

Three Dog Night. Lead vocalist Chuck Negrin doing White Axton's Joy to the World and Leo Sayer's song The Show Must Go On. And now we turn our attention to Bob Weir, the co-founding member of the Grateful Dead, and also did quite a bit of solo work on his own. Fantastic guitarist and vocalist. Let's get to it, folks. Mr. Bob Weir.

guitarist, vocalist Bob Weir. We had Truckin'. He co-wrote and played guitar on that and sang the lead vocals. The Grateful Dead, Mexicali Blues, off an early solo album, and Ghost Towns, off a 2016 solo album. Next up, we have The Cookies, which this might be a kind of record. Two members of this trio died this year. They were a girl group in the early 60s, and we lost Earl Jean McRae, who is a vocalist, and Margaret Ross, vocalist. Seems like we really need to get some Cookies numbers in here. Let's go.

the cookies with Don't Say Nothing Bad About My Baby and Girls Grow Up Faster Than Boys. I love that song. And now let's go to Terry Sullivan, who is the drummer for Renaissance. I'm going to play a couple of numbers that seem to feature his drums very nicely.

Farewell to Terry Sullivan, drummer for Renaissance with Vultures Fly High and Carpet of the Sun. 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Hi, this is Hook. You're listening to Hook's Radio Roadhouse, and tonight we're doing Hail and Farewell 2026 Part 1. Great musicians we lost just in the first 6 months of this year, January through June. There have been a lot. It's still hard squeezing them all in, but I have a little more elbow room. Let's keep going now with Dave Mason.

Dave Mason, singer, songwriter, and guitarist, so well known for his work with Traffic, and we had Feeling All Right there with Traffic, and we also played Only You Know and I Know. As great a guitarist as he is, he spent a lot of his career being a session guitarist, playing with everyone from Jimi Hendrix, George Harrison, Eric Clapton, Paul McCartney and Wings, Rolling Stones, Michael Jackson, David Crosby, Graham Nash, Steve Winwood, was even a member of Fleetwood Mac. Wherever he steps, he just adds something special. And now we're going to go on to another drummer we lost, Quicksilver Messenger Service, Greg Elmore, one of the co-founders of the group.

A tribute to Greg Elmore, drummer for Quicksilver Messenger Service, Pride of Man, and Cobra. Then next up we have Fred Smith, who was the bassist for the group Television. He actually started out as the bassist for Blondie, but then he moved from Blondie to Television.

Bass sound was so important to television, and Fred Smith delivered it in spades. Venus, followed by Glory, by the band Television. And now, on to Nedra Tully. We lost the final Ronette this year. Gives me an excuse. I always love to play the Ronettes. Nedra Tully, my friends.

tribute to Nedra Tolley, the last member of the Ronettes that we lost this year. Two songs, So Young and I Wonder. Next up, we have Ray Monette, who is a guitarist and lead vocalist for Rare Earth. During their most successful period in the early 70s, they were an all-white band produced out of Motown Records, and they straddled this interesting place between R&B and classic rock, and were quite successful for Motown. They even created their own label, subsidiary to Motown, called Rare Earth. Here we go, Ray Monette and the boys in Rare Earth.

Ray Monette from in Rare Earth. I just want to celebrate and good time, Sally. Next up, we have one of the really great bassists. I'm going to play different cuts by different artists that he backed, but just a monumental talent on bass, Andrew Bodner, probably most well known for being part of Graham Parker in The Rumor, but I'm going to play some different cuts by different folks.

master class in bass, electric bass guitar for you there from Andrew Bodner. You know, sometimes folks don't even notice what the bass guitar does when you're doing those songs, but you would really notice if it weren't there. And Bodner was a master. We had Watching the Detectives by Elvis Costello and Local Girls by Graham Parker and The Rumor with Andrew Bodner's great bass guitar there. And finally, we get to Country Joe McDonald, who we lost this year. Of course, a Country Joe and the Fish.

Man, what a way to wrap up the show. Country Joe and the Fish was this really great psychedelic rock band, but at heart, Country Joe McDonald was a folk singer who really, really loved Pete Seeger. And that was a Pete Seeger song that Country Joe McDonald did on a later solo album called Roll On Columbia. And it's just beautiful guitar work by him and really shows off how great his voice was. And of course, before that, we did two from Country Joe and the Fish. We did Not So Sweet Martha Lorraine and Here I Go Again. Hi, this is Hook, and you've been listening to Hook's Radio Roadhouse. And tonight, we did tribute to all of the folks that we lost in the first 6 months of 2026. I mean, oh my gosh, I still barely fit them in, but it's been great. And bidding fond farewell, and a thank you for all the great, great music that all of these folks have left us with. Until next week, take care of yourselves, take care of each other, stay healthy, and thank you. Always thank you so much for listening. 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
2: Good afternoon. Now your weather forecast for Patagonia and surrounding areas. Mostly cloudy, scattered thunderstorms Friday, Friday afternoon, high around 82. Southwest winds 10 to 15 miles per hour. Partly cloudy tonight, humid, low around 64. Southeast winds 5 to 15. Isolated thunderstorm Saturday, partly cloudy, topping out at 85. Mostly sunny skies, breezy for Sunday, highs in the upper 80s. For 100.5 Keep Up, I'm Staff Meteorologist James Covington.

0: Hi, this is Gail Jacobson. You are listening to K-Pop, that is KPUP, located in the magical kingdom of Patagonia, Arizona. Now listen up. 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

When I was 6 years old, I broke my leg. And I was running from my brother and his friends. 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I was younger then.

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It's worth the drive.

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1: Good afternoon. Now your weather forecast for Patagonia and surrounding areas. Mostly cloudy, scattered thunderstorms Friday, Friday afternoon, high around 82. Southwest winds 10 to 15 miles per hour. Partly cloudy tonight, humid, low around 64. Southeast winds 5 to 15. Isolated thunderstorm Saturday, partly cloudy, topping out at 85. Mostly sunny skies, breezy for Sunday, highs in the upper 80s. For 100.5 KPUP, I'm Staff Meteorologist James Covington.

to. I waited all my life for you. 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
2: Good afternoon. Now, your weather forecast for Patagonia and surrounding areas. Mostly cloudy, scattered thunderstorms for every Friday afternoon, high around 82. Southwest winds 10 to 15 miles per hour. Partly cloudy tonight, humid, low around 64. Southeast winds 5 to 15. Isolated thunderstorm Saturday, partly cloudy, topping out at 85. Mostly sunny skies, breezy for Sunday, highs in the upper 80s. For 100.5 Keep Up, I'm staff meteorologist James Covington.

0: 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Ah, music, he said, wiping his eyes. A magic beyond all we do here.
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2: Good morning. Now your weather forecast for Patagonia and surrounding areas. Mostly cloudy with scattered thunderstorms. Could see some heavy rain for every Saturday. The high around 83. Southwest winds 5 to 15 miles per hour. Partly cloudy and mild tonight. The low around 65. Winds become light and variable. Skies will be mostly sunny. Breezy for Sunday. 89 for the high. Sunny early Monday. Then cloudy with afternoon thunderstorms. Highs in the upper 80s. For 100.5 KPUP, I'm Staff Meteorologist James Covington.

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3: The North American model of conservation puts the bulk of the responsibility to fund conservation on hunters, because hunters in general are the consumptive users of those habitats, and they're just more willing to give money to that cause.
2: That money not only comes from hunting license sales, but also taxes on gear.
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3: 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The big thing now is avian influenza. Hunters are some of the first to see the impacts of that in the field, especially since the main vector for it is waterfowl. And so hunters really play a big role in disease monitoring.
2: 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I'm Jazzy Johnson.

0: What we do is if we need that extra push over the cliff, you know what we do?
1: Put it up to 11.
0: 11, exactly. One louder.
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Users, cheaters, six-time losers, hang around the theater. 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
2: Good morning. Now your weather forecast for Patagonia and surrounding areas. Mostly cloudy with scattered thunderstorms. Could see some heavy rain for every Saturday. The high around 83. Southwest winds 5 to 15 miles per hour. Partly cloudy and mild tonight. The low around 65. Winds become light and variable. Skies will be mostly sunny. Breezy for Sunday. 89 for the high. Sunny early Monday, then cloudy with afternoon thunderstorms, highs in the upper 80s. For 100.5 K-Pup, I'm staff meteorologist James Covington.

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2: From Feature Story News in New York, I'm Mitch McCann with the Week in Review. U.S. President Donald Trump declared the ceasefire with Iran over this week, but says Washington has agreed to continue negotiations as mediators scramble to prevent further escalation. The Wall Street Journal has reported that Israeli intelligence has uncovered a fresh Iranian plot to assassinate the U.S. president. And the New York Times reports that President Trump left the NATO summit in Turkey aboard the older Air Force One rather than the new Qatari-funded aircraft because of security concerns. Jagruti Dave reports from Washington.
3: The U.S. has been saying that Iran has been plotting potentially to kill President Trump in retaliation for the U.S. strikes that killed their military leader, Qasem Soleimani, in 2020. Now, interestingly, this story also comes at a time where just after the New York Times has been reporting that President Trump didn't leave Turkey, the NATO summit in Turkey, in the new Qatari Air Force One, but he left in the older version of Air Force One because of security precautions.
2: Iran's new supreme leader, Mojtaba Khamenei, did not appear at the burial of his father, former supreme leader Ayatollah Ali Khamenei, on Thursday, as Pakistan and Qatar work urgently to bring Washington and Tehran back to the negotiating table. The contradictory signals from the White House had left mediators uncertain about the American position. Kate Fisher reports from Washington.
4: On the one hand, you had Donald Trump declaring the ceasefire was over, but also saying that he thinks talks could continue, saying that the U.S. should finish the job, but he doesn't want to return to all-out war. And it's hard to know if this is part of his negotiating tactic to kind of put extra pressure on Tehran, or whether it is just genuinely him being frustrated one minute and then changing his mind the next.
2: Ukraine launched its largest drone attack on Moscow in 2 years this week, with more than 430 drones targeting the Russian capital and surrounding regions. Russia's defense ministry says it intercepted more than 450 drones across the country, while all four of Moscow's major airports imposed temporary flight restrictions during the barrage. The attack came as NATO leaders gathered in Ankara for a summit at which major new military assistance for Ukraine was expected to be pledged. Dasha Chinashova reports from Moscow.
5: The MOD says more than 400 Ukrainian drones were intercepted over different parts of Russia over the course of this past night, most notably in the Rostov region. The air raid sirens were on all night long in the Taganrog Bay. Two tankers have been hit by the Ukrainian drones. They were not carrying any oil, so the authorities say that there was no oil spill in the water as the tankers were heading to the Rostov-on-Don port. We're also hearing about the major attack against the Saratov region. One person got killed there and two others got injured in the Tatarstan regions.
2: Indian Prime Minister Narendra Modi and Australian Prime Minister Anthony Albanese have signed a landmark uranium supply agreement in Melbourne, enabling Australian exports to fuel India's civilian nuclear program. The deal, struck at the third India-Australia annual summit on Thursday, is designed to support New Delhi's ambitious clean energy targets as the country seeks to decarbonise its power sector and heavy industry. The two leaders also signed a joint declaration on defence and security cooperation and announced a new critical minerals corridor. Ishan Garg reports from New Delhi.
6: The headline has certainly been the uranium supply deal. This is something that's been in the works for more than 10 years now. And this is crucial for India because just last year in 2025, the Indian government set itself a very ambitious target of producing 100 gigawatts of of clean energy using nuclear fuel. And this comes at a time when India has been pivoting hard towards sources of energy which are non-polluting.
2: And finally, in the UK, the governing Labour Party and opposition Conservatives and Liberal Democrats say they will not stand in a by-election being triggered by Nigel Farage. The Reform UK leader is resigning as an MP to stand in a by-election in Clacton. He says it's a fight against the establishment and denies any wrongdoing as allegations swirl about his financial arrangements and donors. Foreign Secretary Yvette Cooper said Nigel Farage is having a political tantrum.
7: It's like Nigel Farage has just decided, well, the normal rules in politics that say, do you know what, if you get millions of pounds in donations, you need to declare it because, frankly, everybody needs to know there's not something dodgy going on. They need to know whether or not, you know, who it's come from, whether there's any conditions, what is going on, because that is just about the normal rules of politics and it's what the public have a right to know.
2: From Feature Story News in New York, I'm Mitch McCann, and that was The Week in Review.

0: 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Ah, music, he said, wiping his eyes. A magic beyond all we do here.
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2: Good morning. Now your weather forecast for Patagonia and surrounding areas. Mostly cloudy with scattered thunderstorms. Could see some heavy rain for every Saturday. The high around 83. Southwest winds 5 to 15 miles per hour. Partly cloudy and mild tonight. The low around 65. Winds become light and variable. Sky used to be mostly sunny. Breezy for Sunday. 89 for the high. Sunny early Monday. Then cloudy with afternoon thunderstorms. Highs in the upper 80s. For 100.5 KPUP, I'm staff meteorologist James Coffington.
3: Stardate July 18th. There are several ways to envision the celestial scorpion. The main way is to look for the outline of the scorpion, which is low in the south at nightfall at this time of year. Its curving body really does resemble the nasty little arachnids. Its head is to the upper right of the body, the tail and stinger to the lower left, with the bright orange star and Antares between them. Then there's the scientific way. Astronomers have divided the sky into 88 official constellations, including Scorpius. Each one has precisely defined borders. Scorpius, for example, is bounded by 18 facets, so the constellation looks a bit like an off-center tower of boxes. Finally, there's the astrological way, the sign of Scorpio. It's one of the signs of the zodiac, sections of the sun's path across the sky. About 2,500 years ago, the astrologers of ancient Babylon split the zodiac into 12 signs, all of the same width. So the sun spent roughly the same amount of time in each sign. It was in Scorpio from about October 23rd to November 21st. And at the time, that was a fairly close match to the physical pattern of the scorpion. Over the centuries, though, the dates at which the sun appears in front of a given star pattern have changed. Today, the sun enters Scorpius several weeks later than it did centuries ago. But the astrological signs have remained fixed, away from the constellations for which they're named. You can follow us on social media and through our website, stardate.org. For the McDonald Observatory, I'm Billy Henry.
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Then text 2 a.m. halfway dressed, they're all saying call me up. You can't sleep, you're testing me. Bad but sweet, and I'm just trying to keep it together.

Who says I can't get stoned? Turn off the lights and the telephone. Me in my house alone. Who says I can't get stoned? Who says I can't be free?

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1: 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Gracie's is located in a miner's house built in 1905 with timbers brought from Oregon and includes many historical items, including the Day of the Dead Museum and the miniature motorcycle exhibit. 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
2: 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When waterfowl are in decline, hunters are some of the first people to sound the alarm and fund the recovery. Jared Henson is a project manager with Ducks Unlimited, a nonprofit hunting and conservation group.
3: The North American model of conservation puts the bulk of the responsibility to fund conservation on hunters, because hunters in general are the consumptive users of those habitats, and they're just more willing to give money to that cause.
2: That money not only comes from hunting license sales, but also taxes on gear.
3: So guns, ammo, binoculars, all those sporting goods that you would use for hunting, a portion of that tax goes to the states, and they can then allocate that into conservation funding.
2: Financial support is just one way that hunters contribute to habitat management.
3: Waterfowl biologists and scientists have been leveraging hunters for data for almost 100 years now. The big thing now is avian influenza. Hunters are some of the first to see the impacts of that in the field, especially since the main vector for it is waterfowl. And so hunters really play a big role in disease monitoring.
2: 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I'm Jazzy Johnson.

Thank you all for coming. Thank you to Luke Casal, Carlos Nunez, David Lindley, Javier Mas, Raul Rodriguez, Tino Giorelli, Charlie Cepeda, Kiko Baiano. Gracias a ti.

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2: Good morning. Now your weather forecast for Patagonia and surrounding areas. Mostly cloudy with scattered thunderstorms. Could see some heavy rain for every Saturday. The high around 83. Southwest winds 5 to 15 miles per hour. Partly cloudy and mild tonight. The low around 65. Winds become light and variable. Skies will be mostly sunny, breezy for Sunday, 89 for the high. Sunny early Monday, then cloudy with the afternoon thunderstorms, highs in the upper 80s. For 100.5 K-Pop, I'm staff meteorologist James Covington.

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1: Well, here's my final serenade. Here's a gun and here's a blade. Here's a picture that I saved for too long.

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1: Gracie's Gift and Candles is celebrating their 47th year anniversary. 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
2: From E-Town Hall in the foothills of the Rocky Mountains, it's E-Town with this week's guests. From Seattle, Washington, Dean Johnson. From Denver, Colorado, meteorologist Mike Nelson. And currently living in London, Billy Martin. I'm Helen Forster. Join me now in welcoming our host, if you would, Nick Forster.
3: Thank you, Helen. Thanks, everybody. Welcome. Welcome to E-Town Hall. We have some really good music this week. We are going to hear some great stories. And as we often do, we're also going to share some good information and some good science, stuff that we like. We've got a meteorologist with us, Mike Nelson, many of you know from his many years on television. He's going to be out before too long, talk to us about his little book on climate change. Our two musical guests this week represent kind of polar opposites of a standard musical journey. Dean Johnson is from the Pacific Northwest. He's kind of a late bloomer. He took his time. He put out his first record on his 50th birthday, and that was just a couple years ago. And now he's on a roll. He's getting all kinds of well-deserved attention for his singing and his playing and his songwriting. It's very different from our first guest, who grew up in Yorkshire in the north of England. She got thousands of views on her YouTube videos when she was 12. And put out her first EP when she was 15, signed to Sony Records when she was 16, which was about 10 years ago. She released her fifth full-length record last year. It's called Dog-Eared, and she's here. She's on tour here in the States. We're really happy to have her with us. Please welcome to E-Town for her first visit, Billy Martin.

Thank you. This is very much my first time in Boulder. But I have already been to Trident, beautiful shop, and I actually left a little present in one of my favourite books. If any of you wish to have a hunt, you might find a little gift.

0: Billy Martin, welcome to E-Town. So glad you're here.
1: Hello.
0: That a lovely little bit of dissonance in there in that love song.
1: Oh, yeah. Yeah. That's the part that my family hates the most on the album.
0: Yeah. That one minor second.
1: They actually called me to say, why did you do that? I said, it's music, man.
0: Yeah. And there's a little dissonance lyrically in there, too, so it fits. Anyway, it's great to hear you and kind of get to know your music. I mentioned that, you know, your path was sort of accelerated for most musicians don't get that kind of a start. Imagine you were surprised when you put stuff on YouTube when you're young and all of a sudden everybody's noticing.
1: It really was an accident. I didn't at that time know that being a musician was a job.
0: Yeah.
1: It was very much a familial love. And, you know, my dad taught me guitar, mum played the piano, the whole family sings, none of them in a professional capacity. So it was a secret. It was just for us.
0: Yeah.
1: And then, I mean, this is years and years and years ago now, but it was so my grandparents could see how I was doing. They were living in France.
0: Yeah.
1: And
0: so it was like a postcard for
1: them. It was a digital postcard.
0: Yeah.
1: Yeah.
0: You know, I'm just, again, sort of trying to imagine how this accidental career got started and then suddenly it's just rolling and you make an EP when you're 15 and you get signed to a record label when you're 16 and you get an advance and you decide to buy a car even though you don't know how to drive, which I thought was kind of intriguing.
1: Yep. Went and did that. Well, I bought two guitars first to be sensible.
0: Yeah.
1: Yeah. And then I bought a Land Rover Defender. Yep.
0: Yeah. Yeah. But I have to ask you, you know, and again, forgive me, because I don't know that many young musicians whose careers really started on the internet, started with that kind of exposure and opportunity to connect with an invisible audience in that way. Did you feel the pressure to sort of feed the beast a little bit once everybody started looking?
1: I think I feel a personal pressure and grief. There's always a moment where it's been a little bit too long since you've written a song, and I think Lennon calls it a sickness. I get a physical pain when I'm not doing it. So it was more of a personal deadline that led to a few albums.
0: Yeah. But it seems like you've been able to keep that separation between art and commerce pretty clean.
1: Pretty difficult in this day and age.
0: Yeah.
1: You certainly have to do a lot more saying no to things. But I think there is actually going to be a natural progression to the past now. I think that's what people are yearning for, and the physicality of music is very much back. And
0: as in, like, vinyl records and things like that?
1: Yeah,
0: the physicality
1: and tapes and CDs and people driving across the country and exploring albums.
0: Yeah.
1: There's hope.
0: And now you, I mean, it's just interesting to think of you as having so much experience. And you've now probably recording in a different way than you used to as well, making records in a different way than you used to.
1: Yes. I guess I've done all sorts of different variations. That they've either been incredibly small and insular, or the most recent one was done in a studio in Brooklyn, and we had about 10, 11 players on that, all playing together live in the room, no headphones.
0: That's the one called Dog-Eared.
1: That's the one called Dog-Eared.
0: Yeah, after one of your favorite books, I suspect. Or just books in general.
1: Just books in general.
0: Well-read books, yeah. On a much smaller level, I remember in my early 20s having some level of success as a musician and thinking that it was easy.
1: That must have been so nice for you.
0: It was nice. It was nice for me. But it also made me feel like other things would be equally easy to achieve. Like, oh, okay, well, maybe I'll be an astronaut, or maybe I'll be a
1: cobbler.
0: Or a cobbler, or a gardener, or a painter, or whatever. Do you have other ideas of how you might use your creative energies in the future?
1: I've always said I'd like to be either with animals or babies.
0: Yeah.
1: Things that are, you know, very inspiring objects. Which means I shouldn't be a mother.
0: You might want to choose another word, yeah.
1: Well,
0: small living things that need love and care, perhaps, is another way to describe them.
1: To me, it's just like songwriting tool.
0: Yeah.
1: Or a mechanic. Could definitely do that.
0: Yeah, well, if you're going to buy British cars.
1: Hey. No. goodbye for now. Goodbye.
0: Yeah. No, I'm just teasing. Anyway, I really do think it's deserving of real congratulations to be a young person on such a clear creative path and been on it for so long. So glad you stopped by, and can we hear some more music?
1: Maybe.
0: Do I need to apologize for that?
1: No.
0: Okay. All right. Welcome back, if you would, Billy Martin.

0: That's Billy Martin from North Yorkshire, now living in London. Her latest record is called Dog-Eared. She will be back, play lots more music later on in the show.
1: Your visit to E-Town is made possible in part by the Scientific and Cultural Facilities District, or SCFD, one of the largest cultural funding mechanisms in the United States, supporting nearly 300 organizations in the greater Denver, Colorado area. 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

I'm Nick Forster. You are listening to Yeetown. Billy Martin's going to be back to play some more music later on. And we've got a wonderful singer-songwriter from the Northwest. Dean Johnson is here. He'll be out soon. Right now, it's the Yeetown interview. We appreciate good stories and good science and especially good stories that bring us together and provide us with a little hope. So even though Bob Dylan famously said, "You don't need a weatherman to know which way the wind blows," turns out we did need a weatherman to learn more about climate change. Mike Nelson is an award-winning meteorologist.

0: climate change. 10 facts in 10 minutes about CO2. So we're very happy to have him with us. Please welcome to E-Town, Mike Nelson. Yours is a familiar face to a lot of people who've been around in the Denver area for a long time.
1: So. We have been here the same amount of time because I came to Colorado the same time that E-Town began in 1991.
0: Oh, yeah.
1: Yeah. So I've listened to you for a long time.
0: Oh, thanks, Mike. Listen, I love the story of you as a 10-year-old boy looking out of a picture window in your house as a big storm was happening. And apparently, at least according to your mom, that was just, what is wrong with my son?
1: Growing up in Madison, Wisconsin, we had a big thunderstorm that came in. It was tornado watches, tornado warnings, flash flooding, trees down, large hail, sirens going off. Most kids would have been terrified. I was absolutely enthralled with it. And from that moment on, I wanted to be a meteorologist. So it goes back that far. I just kept waiting for the next storm. It was so exciting to me.
0: Well, listen, I want to jump forward a little bit and talk about your book, because you are the co-author of this really nice book. It's a very slim volume. It's the world's littlest book on climate, and it's 10 facts in 10 minutes about CO2. This is an issue that is universal. It's going to affect everyone, and especially younger generations. So tell us a little bit about what made you make this book. And as I understand it, you learned about climate change in the 70s, when you were still studying, still learning meteorology.
1: I sat through lectures in the mid to late 1970s that talked about exactly what we are seeing now.
0: Yeah.
1: Now, there was some question, because you might remember in the mid 70s, we had a couple of really cold winters in a row. And there were some books that were published about the new ice age that was coming. And the thought at the time was that the aerosols that were in the atmosphere, the little tiny particles from burning stuff, were blocking out the sunlight, and that would cause the temperatures to cool, the ice caps to expand, the albedo or reflectivity of the planet to change, so we'd grow colder. There were some papers and some books written about it. There was a newspaper article or two in Time Magazine or Newsweek had it, etc. But even then, about 80% of the papers at the university level were talking about, no, that's an impact, but the carbon dioxide increase is going to overwhelmingly take that, and we're going to see the planet warming. So we knew then, even in the 70s. So climate change was around when I started my TV career. Certainly, it was apparent in the 80s. We talked about it in the 90s. I even remember Nancy Pelosi and Newt Gingrich sitting on a park bench in the early 1990s on a commercial saying, you know, we don't agree about a lot of things, but we both agree that climate change is a big problem.
0: Wow.
1: And I remember George H.W. Bush talking about, let's fight the greenhouse effect with the White House effect. So we've known it, we've known the facts, and it has just been in the recent 25 years or so that there's really been this terrible pushback of pseudoscience and lies about what's really happening.
0: Yeah.
1: So the way the book became what it is Dr. Peter Tonz, who was up at NOAA. He's retired now, but he ran
0: National Oceanic and Atmospheric Administration.
1: Yeah, here in Boulder.
0: Yeah.
1: He is the world's leading expert on atmospheric carbon. He ran the lab on Mauna Loa. So he's 100 flights up as far as his knowledge about the effect of carbon dioxide, which is pretty simple. Each molecule of CO2 acts like a feather in a down comforter. And as we're adding feathers to the atmosphere, those feathers are acting to trap or redirect heat that would come back down and warm up the planet. And so this is really simple science. If you add heat, it gets warmer. And for each doubling of CO2 in the atmosphere, we add about 4 watts per square meter of energy to the whole planet. Now, that's the child's nightlight.
0: This is getting a little nerdy.
1: No, I know it is. I know. But over the course of the whole planet, it's a huge amount of energy. So when people say to me, hey, as a weatherman, you can't even predict the weather next week, let alone next century, it's because weather is harder to forecast than climate. Weather is like one play in a football game. Climate is the history of the National Football League.
0: Yeah.
1: Atmospheric temperature is even more simple. It's like the rules of the game. A touchdown, 6 points, a field goal is 3. And so when they try and say, oh, it's far too complicated for us. No, we know exactly what's going on.
2: Yeah.
1: The idea was not to

0: write the thickest book, but to write the thinnest book. So maybe people that really aren't that interested will take the 10 minutes to read the facts.
1: Yeah.
0: So I only have one copy with me tonight, but on the website, we have the book, and on the back of every book is a QR code that you can just scan and get a free download.
1: That's great. And so that's what you're going to be doing now that you've retired from broadcast television. You're working really exclusively on these issues as a spokesperson, as an advocate, going around and giving away free copies of your little book. Thanks for the reminder. Thanks for being here.
0: My pleasure to be here. I've enjoyed the show for decades,
1: oh,
0: and it's
1: thanks,
0: an honor
1: Mike.
0: To be on the show.
1: And, you know, I have to mention that we're following your advice because we didn't run natural gas into this building. We have 56 kilowatts of photovoltaic panels on the roof. Everything's heat pumps and LEDs. The technology's here. We can do it. It economically worked, makes sense, too.
0: And it's very comfortable in
1: and
0: here.
1: And it works.
0: That's
1: yeah.
0: right.
1: Yeah. All right. Well, Mike, thank you for being
0: you
1: here.
0: So much.
1: Yeah.
0: Thank you.
1: Okay, I'm Nick Forster. You're listening to E-Town. Billy Martin is going to be back to play some in a bit. Right now, I mentioned that Dean Johnson is a late bloomer in terms of his music career. That doesn't mean that he hasn't been playing guitar and singing and writing songs for a long time. He just wasn't really performing that much or even imagining that he would record or perform in that way. He moved from Bellingham, Washington to Seattle. He found a local bar that became a kind of a neighborhood hangout. He eventually worked there, and people there were encouraging him, and that led to some performances which really did launch him into the world of touring and singing and recording and having people discover his music. His newest record is called I Hope We Can Still Be Friends, and we're happy to have him here. So please help me welcome, for his first visit also from Seattle, Dean Johnson.
2: Thank you, Nick. Thank you, E-Town. Thanks to all you for coming to see the show. I'm new to E-Town, but I listened to my first show today, and it was extraordinary. I really admire this whole situation here. Okay, I'm going to do a song from my first record. It's called Acting School. It's kind of weighing whether you're going to blab about your heartbreak or not. It suggests to not do it in the end.

0: Beautiful.
1: Dean Johnson, welcome to E-Town.
2: Thank you, Nick Forster.
1: Yeah, man. I went to your show a few months ago here in Boulder at the Fox Theater, and
2: right.
1: It was a cold night, but it was really cool to just see people were there were totally into it and really aware of you. They knew your songs. It's a great thing that you took the step to commit to, you know, letting this music out.
2: Thank you.
1: I imagine the recording thing was probably one of the hardest steps
2: right?
1: to take.
2: I've always mostly composed songs in a really DIY way, and years went by of never feeling like I didn't sing with a guitar for 14 years, basically, with any real practice of it.
1: Wild.
2: I mean, so.
1: Well, you're such a distinctive singer, too. It's one of the surprises about going to see you. It's just like, wow, that voice is coming out of you. That was a surprise for me. That was cool. It's great.
2: Thank you.
1: Yeah. And I know you had a career for a while just as a carpenter, and you worked as a bartender. You had other jobs, but mm-hmm. are you a person who generally likes like alone time and sort of solitary time? Or
2: I'm best with talking one-on-one.
1: Yeah.
2: But I've always liked going to bars, and I do like parties.
1: Yeah.
2: I like house parties.
1: Yeah.
2: I haven't been to very many house parties in the last 20 years, but I really do. Like, the ones that I go to, I like that a lot.
1: Oh, cool.
2: But I am, like, now, especially now, I could while away most nights of the month at home and not see too many people. But I do have really strong bonds. My music bonds are getting stronger and stronger with certain people. Sarah Cahoon recently, she's a Seattle songwriter and a Colorado native. She's wonderful.
1: Yeah. Well, it's a wonderful way to connect with people because it's fundamentally about sharing. You know, it's a brave thing to write a song and to express yourself and let it out, you know, be vulnerable in that way. And then if somebody else has written a song, you suddenly have that bond where you've been open for each other and with each other.
2: Yeah.
1: When you're traveling, you do both solo shows and sometimes you travel with a band as well, right?
2: Yeah, my first band tour was a trio with Sarah and a bass player named Merle Law in 2024, opening for Jenny Lewis. And that was just a trio, 11 dates.
1: Yeah.
2: But I've done two other tours since then, and that's been really fun.
1: That's great.
2: Yeah.
1: I mean, it probably seems obvious to any time you go to a show and you see a musician who's really sort of expressing themselves in ways that seem honest and sincere. But it's rare to be able to use your talents and your skills in a way that both expresses what you're feeling and also supports you and helps you pay your bills. And like I said, you know, you're a late bloomer. You came to this a little later in your career, but it's happening.
2: Yeah, it is an unusual scenario. It's for me starting this late. I think if I could embrace being an entertainer more, I don't know, it's hard, you know, I don't feel like a natural entertainer, but there are things to get better at. Like, I can get better at singing still, big time.
1: Yeah.
2: Just bonding with an audience, like, to get really good at that.
1: Yeah.
2: That would mean a lot, yeah.
1: I don't think you need to work too hard at that. I think you're doing great. Yeah.
2: Thank you.
1: In fact, I would recommend against practicing that. I think just be you and it's going to work out great, Dean.
2: Okay.
1: I'm happy you're here. Well, should we play some more music or what do you want?
2: Yes, please. Yeah, if you'll back me up, I will.
1: Okay, yeah, let's do it. Let's play some music and welcome back, if you would, Dean Johnson.

Well, I'm really proud to be here. Thanks to the gang behind me. Thanks for learning my songs. And real special to just have the whole, to come through this and do the whole process. They're so, it was so nonchalant. And I don't mean nonchalant in a bad way at all. Really nicely done. Okay, this song is on the first record as well. It's a cowboy waltz. Here we go.

0: That's Dean Johnson from Seattle, Washington. Latest record is called I Hope We Can Still Be
1: Thank
0: Friends. Along with the E-Tones, Christian Thiel, Adam Bodine, Eric Turin, Helen Forrester, Dean Johnson. Great songs. Thanks to Helen and the band.
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0: Nick Forster, I'd like to say hello to our listeners who are hearing E-Town right now on stations like KEGR 97.7 in Concord, California, on WTTS in Indianapolis, Indiana, and on WYSO 91.3 FM in Yellow Springs, Ohio. Thank you for tuning in. As always, if you want some more information about any of our guests, or you want to find out how to get tickets to a live show, or figure out exactly what everyone's wearing this week's program, see videos, photographs, links to all the social media stuff, all that's online at etown.org. Okay, so Mike Nelson, he made it real for us that climate change is universal and strangely unifying. And of course, Billy and Dean showed us that music is also a great unifier, regardless of the age at which one starts. So glad you all could be a part of this week's show. Please help me welcome back to the stage Billy Martin.
1: We're going to do a song called Leap Year. It's about only being able to be with your person, your loved one, on the leap year, so every 4 years.

Billy Martin, originally from Yorkshire, now living in London, along with the E-Tones. Such a great song. We've got time for one more song. We're going to get everybody out here and do one more number. Actually, it's going to be two more songs for you, but you'll see. It will make sense in a little while. I want to thank all our guests. Of course, I want to thank Billy Martin for coming here all the way from England. Thanks to Dean Johnson, coming from Seattle, from the Northwest. Thanks to meteorologist Mike Nelson. And thanks, of course, to Helen Forster and the E-Tones, to all of our team, our staff, our volunteers, make this show happen every week. We've got a couple of familiar songs for you. We started with one. Billy suggested another that kind of came to her in the middle, so we wove that in. I'm Nick Forster. Hope you can be with us next week right here in E-Town.

0: Dean Johnson, Billy Martin, Helen, the E-Tones. Thanks to all of you for being such a great audience. Really appreciate it. We'll see you next time. Thank you so much.
1: This is a production of E-Town.
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5: Now the weather forecast for KPUP. I'm Nowcast meteorologist Scott Cook. A 30% chance of showers and thunderstorms expected tonight. We're going to have lows down to 64 degrees with mostly cloudy skies. A 30% chance of showers Saturday afternoon, mostly sunny conditions throughout much of the day with a high of 87 degrees. Then partly cloudy skies Saturday night. Lows back down to 65 degrees with winds remaining calm. Rocking the border with 100.5 KPUP, I'm Nowcast meteorologist Scott Cook.
6: Today is July 18th. Let's take a look back at today in rock and roll history. 1960, Roy Orbison saw his first record, Only the Lonely, go top five in the United States after the Everly Brothers and Elvis both turned the song down.

0: rock and roll birthdays on this date. Early rock and roll original Screamin' Jay Hawkins, born in 1929 in Cleveland, Ohio. Keyboardist and vocalist Brian Auger, born in 1939 in London, England. Motown star Martha Reeves, born in 1941 in Detroit, Michigan. And on the same day in 1941, blues guitarist Lonnie Mack, born in Aurora, Indiana. And that's a look back at July 18th. Today in rock and roll history.
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0: troubled and uncertain times.
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0: But we can't let the darkness win.
1: It's time to wake up.
0: Yes, because I can see the light of a clear blue morning. Can you? It's been a long, dark night.

0: Alcoholics Anonymous meets every Thursday at 6:30 p.m. at Patagonia Community United Methodist Church in Patagonia. They meet in the Adult Sunday School Room of Thurber Hall. If you would like more information, you can call the church at 520-394-2274.
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2: 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One, two.

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2: Now the weather forecast for KPUP. I'm Nowcast meteorologist Scott Cook. A 30% chance of showers and thunderstorms expected tonight. We're going to have lows down to 64 degrees with mostly cloudy skies. A 30% chance of showers Saturday afternoon. Mostly sunny conditions throughout much of the day with a high of 87 degrees. Then partly cloudy skies Saturday night. Lows back down to 65 degrees with winds remaining calm. Rocking the border with 100.5 KPUP. I'm Nowcast meteorologist Scott Cook.

was a movie star, straight off of the farm. 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

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You'd be walking around in circles down at Hollywood and Vine. 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

I'll take five, boys. I really don't need music playing in the background. Hi, folks. This is Hook. 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
3: Good afternoon. Now your weather forecast for Patagonia and surrounding areas. Scattered thunderstorms for Saturday afternoon. Rain could be heavy at times. Mostly cloudy with high around 83. Southwest winds 5 to 15 miles per hour. Partly cloudy and mild tonight. Low around 65. Winds become light and variable. Skies will be mostly sunny. Breezy for Sunday. 89 for the high. Sunny early Monday, then cloudy with afternoon thunderstorms, highs in the upper 80s. For 100.5 KPUP, I'm staff meteorologist James Covington.
4: Stardate July 18th. There are several ways to envision the celestial scorpion. The main way is to look for the outline of the scorpion, which is low in the south at nightfall at this time of year. Its curving body really does resemble the nasty little arachnids. Its head is to the upper right of the body, the tail and stinger to the lower left, with the bright orange star Antares between them. Then there's the scientific way. Astronomers have divided the sky into 88 official constellations, including Scorpius. Each one has precisely defined borders. Scorpius, for example, is bounded by 18 facets, so the constellation looks a bit like an off-center tower of boxes. Finally, there's the astrological way, the sign of Scorpio. It's one of the signs of the zodiac, sections of the sun's path across the sky. About 2,500 years ago,